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Spanish pianist composer Federico Longas wrote that piece in the early 1930s and dedicated it to Vladimir Horowitz. Sarah Davis Buchner says you can tell it was written for a first-class virtuoso, big, showy, and splashy. She discovered the music of Federico Longas essentially on accident. She was warming up in someone else's music studio, reached for a collection of piano pieces on the shelf so she could sight read a bit, and stumbled across this composer she'd never heard of. Loved that first piece so much, she continued looking for more information and more music by the guy. And she is quite an ambassador for Federico Longas. We heard her play his piece called Ara.

This is the Composer's Datebook for August 24th. I'm John Burge. We tend to think our time has had a monopoly on bitter religious conflicts, but on today's date in 1572, which happened to be St. Bartholomew's Day, the Catholic Queen Dowager of France, Catherine de Medici, and her son, King Charles IX, decided that the best way to rid their kingdom of troublesome Protestants would be to simply kill them off. A few days earlier, Catholic and Protestant nobles from across France had come to Paris to attend a noble wedding, which ironically was intended to bring the rival religious factions closer together. But things quickly turned ugly, and on the 24th of August, the infamous Massacre of St. Bartholomew began and quickly spread across the entire country. Among those who perished was a French Protestant composer named Claude Goudimel, who was killed when the massacre reached Lyon. Fortunately for posterity, not all Reformation-era rulers were so bloodthirsty. The English Catholic composer Thomas Tallis managed to keep his head through the reigns of alternating Catholic and Protestant monarchs. And the Protestant Queen Elizabeth I admired and supported the music of William Byrd despite his openly Catholic sympathies. Composer's Datebook is produced by APM, American Public Media, in collaboration with the American Composers Forum, reminding you that all music was once new.

A Day in the Forest of Dreams by Billy Childs. It's on the way from Round Top, Texas. Right now, a set of variations Childs wrote for Wind Quintet. The Dorian Wind Quintet commissioned this piece in celebration of their 40th anniversary. They wanted to mark the occasion and honor the tradition of music for winds. They gave five different composers a theme by Anton Reicha and asked them to run with it. Here's Billy Childs' contribution.

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3: 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This evening I've got music by Wolfgang Amadeus Mozart. We'll hear the Lacrimosa from his Requiem, and we begin with the great unfinished Mass in C minor from 1783. David Robertson leads the BBC Symphony, and they're joined by the BBC Symphony Chorus, soprano Laura Aiken, soprano Emma Bell, tenor Jeremy Ovenden, and bass James Rutherford.

0: Wolfgang Amadeus Mozart's Great Unfinished Mass in C Minor from 1783. David Robertson led the BBC Symphony, and they were joined by the BBC Symphony Chorus, soprano Laura Aiken, soprano Emma Bell, tenor Jeremy Ovenden, and bass James Rutherford. Coming up, we'll have a selection from Mozart's Requiem.
1: 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The Akron Symphonic Winds will perform at the Made in Ohio Festival at Hale Farm and Village on Saturday, September 5th at 1 p.m. To find out more about these events and others, visit WCLV's online arts calendar at wclv.org.
0: Closing out this Wolfgang Amadeus Mozart edition of Night Music here on WCLV, we'll have the Lacrimosa from his Requiem of 1791. Robert Shaw leads the Cleveland Orchestra, and they're joined by the Cleveland Orchestra Chorus.

Robert Shaw led the Cleveland Orchestra and the Cleveland Orchestra Chorus in the Lacrimosa from Wolfgang Amadeus Mozart's Requiem. I'm Anna Burr. Thank you so much for joining me here for Night Music on WCLV. I hope you'll stay tuned for more wonderful music to come.

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3: The Fanfare in March from Walton's Music for Macbeth.

Fanfare in March from Walton's Macbeth Music. Good to have you with me, Peter Van de Graaff here. A very rarely heard piano piece by Tchaikovsky will be heard. Not his piano concertos, but his concert fantasy for piano and orchestra. Right now, though, we have this processional fanfare from 1961 by the New Zealand composer Douglas Lilburn with the New Zealand Symphony, conducted by James Judd.

James Judd leading the New Zealand Symphony Orchestra in the processional fanfare by the New Zealand composer Douglas Lilburn. Same orchestra, Hamish McKeith the conductor now, but more music from New Zealand. This is by Claire Cowan, a suite from her Hansel and Gretel.

Here are some upcoming area arts events from the WCLV online arts calendar. The Cleveland Museum of Natural History presents Museum Melodies, featuring live performances in the Visitor Hall by students from the Cleveland Institute of Music. Performances take place on Fridays and begin September 4th. The Akron Symphonic Winds will perform at the Made in Ohio Festival at Hale Farm and Village on Saturday, September 5th at 1 p.m. To find out more about these events and others, visit WCLV's online arts calendar at wclv.org.

In writing that music, the New Zealand composer Claire Cowan in 2019 became the first woman in New Zealand to write a full-length ballet. It's based on the story of Hansel and Gretel. We heard a suite from it with the New Zealand Symphony Orchestra and Hamish McKeith, the conductor. One more New Zealand composition. We go back to a composer whose music we earlier heard. He's generally regarded as the greatest of all New Zealand composers, Douglas Lilburn, and this is a piece for guitar played by Günter Herbig.

Douglas Lilburn, the New Zealand composer, wrote 17 pieces for guitar, a rather unusual number to decide upon. That was the very first of them, though, and Günter Herbig was the guitarist. Here is quite an interesting piece. It was written at the very height of the talent and abilities of Tchaikovsky. It was performed a lot in his lifetime, but then completely forgotten. Something of a rediscovery of it has come about now. It's not a concerto. It will sound like a concerto, but it's actually called a concert fantasy for piano and orchestra. Elizabeth Leonskaya is the pianist, the New York Philharmonic, and conductor Kurt Mazur.

A rare opportunity there to hear some music by Tchaikovsky from 1884, his Concert Fantasy, with Elizabeth Leonskaya piano, the New York Philharmonic, conductor Kurt Mazur. This is by Russian pianist composer Alexander Scriabin. We'll hear the Etude Opus 8 No. 1, played by Vladimir Sofronitsky.

0: pianist Vladimir Sofronitsky and the Etude Opus 8 No. 1 by Alexander Scriabin.
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0: It's not surprising that Richard Strauss wrote a number of works for the horn because his father, Franz Strauss, was one of the great hornists of his day. We have music for that instrument of Strauss now, music for winds in general, including horns, in a wind serenade that Strauss wrote early in his career. We'll also listen to a horn concerto by a great flutist in just a little bit. All that is ahead. I'm Peter Van de Graaff. Let's begin here with this Andante for Horn and Piano by Richard Strauss, written certainly for his father. Dale Clevenger is the horn player here, and Daniel Barenboim is the pianist.

0: Netherlands Wind Ensemble, and that early music of Richard Strauss, his Wind Serenade, Opus 7.
1: This is the Composer's Datebook for August 25th. I'm John Burge. On today's date in 1959, Leonard Bernstein celebrated his 41st birthday in Moscow. The New York Philharmonic was embarked on an extensive world tour, which included 3 weeks in the Soviet Union. Their August 25th concert proved controversial, offering two works of Igor Stravinsky, a composer still condemned in the Soviet Union as bourgeois and decadent. Even more daring, Bernstein opened his concert with The Unanswered Question, a short piece by the American composer Charles Ives. Worse yet, Bernstein broke traditional Soviet protocol by speaking to the audience through an interpreter, explaining Ives' unusual philosophy of music.

The enthusiastic audience response after the Ives led to it being encored. This really upset the Soviet authorities. And the music critic of the Ministry of Culture wrote, "Before this four-minute piece, Bernstein spoke for 6 minutes. Only the good manners of the hospitable public resulted in a ripple of cool applause. Nevertheless, the conductor, setting modesty aside, himself suggested that the piece be repeated." Bernstein, although furious at what he called an unforgivable lie, was persuaded to forego any further controversial lectures from the podium for the remainder of the Soviet tour. Composer's Datebook is produced by APM, American Public Media, in collaboration with the American Composers Forum, reminding you that all music was once new.

0: Leonard Bernstein writing a piece for his friend, fellow composer-conductor, Lucas Foss. That's one of his anniversaries. And the pianist there was Laura Downs.
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0: Let's hear some late Brahms for a few minutes. Van Cliburn is the pianist, and this is the third of the three intermezzi, Opus 117.

We heard there from pianist Van Cliburn, bringing us some music of Johannes Brahms, the Intermezzo No. 3 from the Opus 117. Peter Van de Graaff is my name. Happy to bring you some music inspired by nature. And we could go on and on with such compositions from music history, but here is an overture which is very nature-focused. It's by Antonin Dvorak, and it's called In Nature's Realm. The Vienna Philharmonic performs this. Seiji Ozawa conducts.

Vienna Philharmonic and Seiji Ozawa at the podium. The overture In Nature's Realm, a concert overture by Antonín Dvořák. This is one of the Nature's Voices by Cecil Burley.

0: That was violinist Midori with pianist Robert McDonald. The piece is called Oriental, and it's by a composer who is a friend and associate of Borodin and Rimsky-Korsakov and others, Cesar Cui.
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0: Two of the great 19th century virtuoso performers slash composers from Poland represented here, both writing a very Polish nationalistic dance called a Polonaise. Let's begin with this Polonaise Bryant by violinist-composer Henryk Wieniawski with Leila Josefowicz and the St. Martin Academy.

0: Zizi Mueller, flute, Jesse Levine, viola, Emma Tamizian, piano. Performing together that music by Leo Sowerby. We heard a trio for those instruments written in 1919.
1: Here are some upcoming area arts events from the WCLV online arts calendar. The Cleveland Cello Society kicks off the 2026-27 season with a screening of the 2016 documentary film Strangers on the Earth, starring Dane Johansson, Cleveland Orchestra cellist. Before the film is shown, Dane will perform select movements from the Bach cello suites and talk briefly about his 600-mile, 36-day pilgrimage with his cello on Spain's historic Camino de Santiago. It's on Sunday, September 13th at 3 p.m. at the Latin Us Black Box Theater, located in the Pivot Center for Art, Dance, and Expression. Les Delices will kick off its 2026-27 season with a celebratory free concert of Baroque music at the Tree Lawn Music Hall. 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
0: Now to music by an almost exact contemporary of Leo Sowerby, another American, Aaron Copland, and his suite from his opera The Tenderland. This is James Sidaris now to conduct the Phoenix Symphony.

0: the Dodger, one of the old American songs arranged by Aaron Copland, and performed there by Willard White, bass, Graham McNaught, piano.
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0: What better way to spend time listening to music than to choose our composer, Chopin? We're going to spend a few minutes with him, and then hear some other things later on, but let's begin with some solo piano music, then we have a work for piano and orchestra. This is Gabriela Montero performing the Fantasy Impromptu, Opus 66.

0: That's some rarely heard Chopin. He wrote it early in his career and intended to expand that into a full piano concerto. As it is, we just have what is essentially the first movement of an incomplete work of Chopin called the Allegro de Concert, Concert Allegro. That was Michael Ponti and the Berlin Symphony Orchestra. The conductor was Volker Schmidt, Gartenbach.
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2: 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The Akron Symphonic Winds will perform at the Made in Ohio Festival at Hale Farm and Village on Saturday, September 5th at 1 p.m. To find out more about these events and others, visit WCLV's online arts calendar at wclv.org.
0: A little bit later on, in fact, in about 10 minutes, maybe a little less, we're going to listen to a suite from an opera which was premiered with conductor Richard Strauss by a good friend of his, Engelbert Humperdinck. It's the very famous Hansel and Gretel. But first we have something which was written by a 17-year-old Strauss, 1881 music. It is a brief serenade for 13 wind instruments. And here are members of the Minnesota Orchestra, conducted by Ado DeVart.

Rudolf Kempe led the Royal Philharmonic Orchestra in a suite from an opera by Engelbert Humperdinck called Hansel and Gretel. Perfect thing to follow that now with Dietrich Fischer-Dieskau singing and Gerald Moore at the piano. This is called Hansel and Gretel, Der Hans und die Grete by Robert Schumann.

0: song by Schumann, sung by Dietrich Fischer-Dieskau with Gerald Moore piano, Der Hans und die Grete, Hansel and Gretel.
1: 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I'm Steve Seal. 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

0: from Castor and Pollux by Jean-Philippe Rameau. We heard Gavotte's played by the Orchestra of the 18th Century, led by Franz Bregan. After BBC News, we'll hear from Messrs. Berlioz, Gounod, and Rachmaninoff. And the movie quiz prize will be another pair of tickets to something produced in Ohio. It's called This is Pike County. It's a documentary. It's being screened by the Cinematheque Thursday, the 27th at 6:30, with a Q&A afterwards with the director, Laura Paglen, and it's about things in Pike County, Ohio. Very straightforward, and the movie quiz is at 8:25.
1: 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We will begin with his Fancy Free Ballet, and then Bernstein leads the Vienna Philharmonic in his own transcription of Beethoven's String Quartet No. 16. I'm John Mills. 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
0: The weather outlook for the next few days appears to be very, very nice. You'll have a chance to get out and help your body make all of that vitamin D. It'll be 80 and sunny today with calm air. And tomorrow, 80 and sunny. And then Thursday, 80 and sunny with a possibility of thunderstorms. Temperatures are pretty well around 60 degrees. The humidity is 97%. And winds are from the southwest at 7.
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4: BBC News with Emily Thomas. China says it opposes illegal unilateral sanctions after the US warned that countries that continue to deal with Iran would face consequences. Beijing has promised unspecified countermeasures to defend its rights. From the Chinese capital, here's Stephen McDonnell.
5: According to the Chinese government, its country's trade with Iran has been in full compliance with the law, in contrast to the Trump administration, which Beijing is accused of acting illegally with its latest round of unilateral sanctions. At a regular media briefing, Foreign Ministry spokesperson Lin Zhen said China had repeatedly stated its opposition to America's illegal unilateral sanctions, which had not been authorized by the UN Security Council. The Trump administration has announced a series of sanctions on certain people, ships and companies, including Chinese firms, for having dealings with Iran.
4: The United Nations has warned that civilians in Gaza are continuing to be killed by Israeli airstrikes and gunfire. Health officials say in the past 24 hours, a 10-year-old girl and a 4-year-old boy have been among those killed. Yolande Nell reports from Jerusalem.
6: Medics and relatives said that 10-year-old Amal Abu Khater was hit by a bullet in her back while eating in her family's tent in Khan Yunis in southern Gaza. A 4-year-old boy and two other people were reportedly killed in separate Israeli airstrikes. The Israeli military said it wasn't aware of the first incident and that a Hamas operative had been killed in Deir al-Balah. Residents said that Israel also bombed a desalination plant in the Sheikh Radwan neighborhood of Gaza City at a time when they're suffering from water shortages.
4: A refugee charity is warning that this season's extra severe El Niño weather phenomenon could result in massive flooding in East Africa. Up to 3 million people might be displaced. Thomas Mkwana reports from Nairobi.
7: The Danish Refugee Council warns millions could be affected by flooding in Somalia, Kenya, South Sudan and Uganda. The last time floods swept across the region in 2023, more than 2 million people were displaced. Flooding is particularly deadly for low-income households in informal settlements and communities living along rivers. The council says early preparations and national disaster plans could protect lives and livelihoods, with this year's El Niño expected to be one of the strongest on record.
4: The British Prime Minister has said he plans to travel to Washington with other European leaders next month to try to persuade President Trump to allow Ukraine to access American Patriot air defense missile stocks. Andy Burnham was speaking after a visit to Kyiv, during which President Zelensky highlighted Ukraine's need to better defend itself against Russia. Continuing violence in Haiti is deepening concerns about elections planned for December, the first in a decade. At least 47 people were killed in a gang raid near Port-au-Prince. World News from the BBC. Anti-corruption police in Armenia have arrested the former president, Robert Kocharyan, and one of his sons. Searches are underway in multiple residences and businesses belonging to the Kocharyan family. India's government says it will release stocks of onions, which it holds in reserve, in an effort to lower their current high price. The government is laying on special trains to bring onions into major cities and says sellers in vans will distribute subsidised onions around Delhi. Thousands of Muslims in Indonesia have gathered for a public prayer for rain in Palembang, the capital of the wildfire-hit South Sumatra province. Thick haze has blanketed the region with warnings as far afield as Malaysia for people to stay indoors because of bad air quality. Abiona Boya reports.
3: Officials in the Indonesian region worst hit by wildfires have turned to spiritual measures. The prayer initiative saw 3,000 people gather shoulder to shoulder to perform the special Islamic prayer for rain known as Salat al-Istisqa in front of the governor's building while thick smoke shrouded the roads and buildings around them. The mass prayer is in addition to firefighting efforts and drought mitigation in a crisis that's choking the region with thick, unhealthy haze. On Monday, Indonesia gave Malaysian authorities permission to enter its airspace for cloud seeding operations to increase precipitation.
4: Tributes are being paid to one of the leading figures in Palestinian art, Suleiman Mansour, who's died aged 79. Mansour's work as a painter, sculptor and cartoonist helped capture and define the Palestinian experience for more than half a century. One of his most renowned images, The Camel of Hardships, depicts an elderly man bent beneath the weight of Jerusalem, which he's carrying on his back. The Palestinian Culture Ministry said Mansour's career had formed part of the Palestinian national memory. World News from the BBC.
1: On Ovations next time, two choral works featuring the Cleveland Orchestra Youth Orchestra and Youth Chorus, led by Daniel Wright. Francis Poulenc's Gloria features soprano Lindsay Reynolds. And then it's Johannes Brahms's Song of Fate. Transcriptions of pieces by Palestrina and Bach open the program, and Stravinsky's Firebird Suite concludes it. It's a February 2025 concert by Koyo on Ovations, Wednesday night at 8 on WCLV. Idea Stream Public Media.
0: Effortless weather is ahead. It's going to be 80 and sunny today with calm air. Tomorrow, 80 and sunny. Thursday, 80 and sunny. There is a possibility of rain. It's under 50% at this point. Temperatures remain around 60 degrees. The humidity is 97%. Winds are from the southwest at 7 miles per hour. In Summit County, Interstate 77 northbound, there is a crash. After Wilbeth, it is on the right shoulder. Franz Liszt is represented this hour with the Hungarian Rhapsody No. 10, played by Roberto Seiden.

0: Roberto Seiden playing Liszt Hungarian Rhapsody number 10 on WCLV. Temperatures are around 60 degrees. Our high today will be 80 with beautiful sunshine. 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
0: By any objective standard, Hector Berlioz's The Trojans is a big deal. There are 22 named parts, probably more than in virtually any other opera. There's 10 dancers. The opera score is 751 pages, weighing 10 pounds, and it just goes on and on and on. Here's ballet music. Sir Colin Davis leads the London Symphony, and I think you're also going to hear the chorus on WCLV.

0: From The Trojans by Hector Berlioz, that ballet music included a chorus and the London Symphony led by Sir Colin Davis.
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0: Temperatures remain around 60 degrees. Our high today will be 80 with sunshine. Today is a Tuesday. It's a Talk to Me Tuesday. That means I'm going to pose a question. And it is strictly voluntary if you'd like to get in touch on the contest line or by email, queenofthemorn@gmail.com. I'll give you the question. After this selection by Charles Gounod, and it's actually balletic in its way, here's Sharon Bazzali playing the flute with the Tapiola Sinfonietta. This is Charles Gounod's Concertino for Flute and Small Orchestra.

that was flutist Sharon Bazzali on WCLV with the Tapiola Sinfonietta. That was the concertino for flute and small orchestra. That's by the French composer Charles Gounod. Jean-Jacques Kantoroff was the conductor. It's a Talk to Me Tuesday, and since schools are, many school districts, I should say, are in session, and remember that if you wish to not have a ticket for going too fast in a school zone, keeping your speed under 20 miles per hour is likely to produce that result, so keep that in mind. But memorable teachers is the topic. So many of us have had teachers over the years that just stuck to the fabric of our brains because they did something or said something. And you don't have to have a lot of detail in your response. But if you want to ring me up on the contest line, 1-800-343-WCLV, I'm going to take your first name, your city, and your memorable teacher. You don't have to say the actual name, unless you would like to. And then if you have any other supporting details, that's perfectly fine. If you prefer to do this by email, and that will allow you to throw in a little more detail, queenofthemorn@gmail.com. If you call, there is no longer voicemail for the contest line. If you get the voicemail prompt, that's going to send you into the IdeaStream array of possibilities, except no voicemail for the contest line. Just hang up and call back. Memorable teachers. I have a few, and if we don't get a lot of response, I'll throw in some of my own memories for what that is worth. But there are some very amusing teachers in my checkered career. This is from an opera by Rachmaninoff called Aleko.

0: That's a delightful dance from Eleko by Rachmaninoff and opera. It's an opera with a plot that ends up really bad for a lot of people. But that dance is lovely. Pavel Yerevy led the Cincinnati Symphony. The topic of this Talk to Me Tuesday is memorable teachers. And one I had in high school was an athlete. I had her for phys ed. And she was the catcher for the local professional women's fast pitch baseball team, which is still in existence. They're not in a league as such, but they are in existence. And she was the catcher. And she was, shall we say, built like a truck. She had a lovely disposition. She was a very sweet lady, but she was substantial enough that she looked as though she could fell you with one swat. So nobody got out of line with this lady. She's no longer with us, but she was always delightful and a very good catcher, I understand. It's now 22 minutes before 7 o'clock on WCLV. Let's take a look at traffic after this.
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0: The accident in Summit County, Interstate 77, northbound after Wilbeth, has been taken care of. This concerto is taken from the Water Music by Handel. It's played by the English Concert, led by Trevor Pinnock.

0: We heard the English concert on WCLV, and that concerto was taken from Handel's Water Music. Trevor Pinnock was the conductor on WCLV. The accident on 77 northbound after Wilbeth in Summit County has been cleared. The Talk to Me Tuesday topic is memorable teachers as the school years are beginning in many districts. Scott from Brunswick got in touch, and he mentioned his second grade teacher at Brook Park Memorial Elementary School. Her name is Jan. He says she might be a listener. He said she was very artistic. She took the class to see the Cleveland Ballet perform the Nutcracker. And he said that she was very influential to him, and I'm paraphrasing this, in a kind of a cultural way, because apparently he took from her influence a higher refinement of entertainment and that type of thing. Her name is Jan Futhi. And Scott from Brunswick thinks she might be listening, and he said she would get quite a kick out of it. Support for WCLV comes in part from
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0: Leonard Bernstein was born on this date in 1918. He was an enormously influential cultural figure in the last half of the 20th century. And this is from the composition that was the closest he ever got to opera.

0: On WCLV, we heard violinist Anikiko Myers with the London Symphony led by Keith Lockhart, and that was an arrangement of the tune Somewhere from West Side Story by Leonard Bernstein, who was born on this date in 1918. And he was always, at one point or another, on the television.
1: Most people use the word blues to mean any song that is blue or torchy or low down or breast beating, like Stormy Weather, for example. But Stormy Weather is not a blues, and neither is Moanin' Low nor The Man I Love nor even The Birth of the Blues. They are all popular songs. The blues is basically a strict poetic form combined with music. It is based on a rhymed couplet with the first line repeated. For example, Billie Holiday sings, "My man don't love me, treats me awful mean. Oh, he's the lowest man I've ever seen." But when she sings it, she repeats the first line, so it goes, "My man don't love me, treats me awful mean. I said, my man don't love me, treats me awful mean. Oh, he's the lowest man that I've ever seen." That is one stanza of blues. A full blues is nothing more than a succession of such stanzas for as long as the singer wishes. Did you notice that the blues couplet is, of all things, in iambic pentameter? My man don't love me, treats me awful mean. Oh, he's the lowest man I've ever seen. This is about as classic as one can get. It means that you can take any rhymed couplet in iambic pentameter, from Shakespeare, for example, and make a perfect Macbeth blues. I will not be afraid of death and bane till Burnham Forest come to Dunsinane. It makes a lovely blues.

Leonard Bernstein and Friends. That's from a 1955 television show on CBS called Omnibus. It was a continuing series, and that episode was called The World of Jazz. It's time for our Sue's Alarm. Today it's Who's Who in Navy Blue.

0: The Nonpareil Wind Band performed Who's Who in Navy Blue by John Philip Sousa from 1920.
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0: It is 1 minute after 7, and from our IdeaStream newsroom, a strike was averted at the Cleveland Public Library after workers at the board reached a tentative agreement on a new contract just before yesterday's noon strike deadline. Union members and the Board of Trustees still need to approve the agreement. That approval vote is expected to take place tomorrow. For details on this story, plus more local and national news, tune to 89.7 WKSU or download the free IdeaStream app. The forecast, 80 and sunny today, no breeze to speak of. Tomorrow, 80 and sunny. Thursday, 80 and sunny with the addition of thunderstorms. Temperatures remain 60 degrees plus or minus. Winds are from the southwest at 7. It's 97% humidity and skies are overcast to fair. The next news on WCLV's first program is at 7:35 with the pet news at 7:25. And in sports, the Guardians beat the Angels in Los Angeles last night 4-2. Marked Molto Vivace is the finale from the Suite No. 1 by Bélan Bartók, played here by the Detroit Symphony.

The Detroit Symphony was led by Anton Durati, and that was the finale from Bela Bartok's Suite No. 1 on WCLV. The traffic picture is uneventful, but keep a proper distance between you and that ridiculous driver in front of you, and you may encounter more than one. Just remember that this time of year, Officer Santa is accompanied by Officer Trainee Elf. So Officer Trainee Elf will be, I think, fully sworn in by the Christmas season. Our next music on WCLV is called An Outdoor Overture. It's by Aaron Copland. And Mr. Copland accepted the commission for a large orchestral piece from the High School of Music and Art in New York City. So it was a student orchestra that premiered this work in 1938. But these are graduate musicians of the Seattle Symphony led by Gerard Schwartz.

0: Gerard Schwartz led the Seattle Symphony in an outdoor overture by Aaron Copland. It was written for a high school orchestra. It's 7:19 on WCLV. The Talk to Me Tuesday topic is memorable teachers. And I'll take your first name and your city, and then you can hold forth on that teacher. One teacher I had in high school, who was memorable in many ways, had a curious tradition. And there was one Friday afternoon, this is freshman high school, she stepped out of the room for some reason, and all the hotshot guys decided that they would wad up paper and from their desks try to shoot baskets into the corner, into the trash can. And the teacher came in and she said, "Here's my rule. If you shoot a basket into the trash can and you miss, you must pick up the wad of paper, take it back to where you originally shot it, and try again. If you miss it a second time, you have to bring a bag of candy for my candy dish." And there was one Friday where the fellows were extremely frisky. And on Monday, there was a mound of bags of candy on her desk. The pet news is ahead on WCLV.
1: The Cleveland Orchestra presenting Summer in Vienna, an evening of stage music, polkas, and waltzes led by music director Franz Felsermost.

died in 1952, and we're talking about the early 1900s here. He felt that the American musical establishment viewed music through what he called German glasses. And one of the things he did was establish the Wawan Press. His goal was an answer to Dvorak's challenge to American composers to step out from the shadow of European music and explore American folk music. And he used his lecture tours to defray the cost of press operation. And then in 1912, he sold it to G. Schirmer. But that was the Song of Peace from the Impressions of the Wawan Ceremony by Arthur Falwell.

From the New Year's concert in 2011, from the Vienna Philharmonic, that was the performance directed by Franz Welser Most of the Furioso Gallop by Johann Strauss. It is time for today's pet news, and this is probably not quite the Lewis and Clark of dogs. The 18th Annual Hambone Award, presented by a pet insurance company, to the most unusual pet insurance claim of the year, based on an online vote, was won by a golden retriever who spent 72 days lost in the mountains. Nationwide Pet Insurance said the dog, named Milo Bear, was frightened by a sudden noise during a Christmas Day trip to the mountains near Lake Tahoe. This was in California, and Milo Bear fled up a cross-country ski trail. Milo was missing for 72 days before turning up at a shelter extremely thin, but otherwise unharmed. He was able to return home to his family after 4 days in a veterinary hospital. The Hambone Award, which recognizes the most unusual pet claim of the year, is named in honor of a dog who became trapped inside his owner's refrigerator and ate an entire ham, leaving only the bone behind.

The overture to Mozart's opera The Impresario was played by the Norwegian National Opera Orchestra on WCLV. You may have heard this at Blossom Saturday night. This is from the Three Nocturnes by Debussy.

0: That recording of the Nocturnes, I should say the Festivals from the Nocturnes by Debussy, was conducted by Pierre Boulez. It was made for Deutsche Grammophon in 1993. And that Cleveland Orchestra recording is heard on WCLV, Festivals from the Three Nocturnes by Debussy. Traffic is no big whoop, but here is something from our IdeaStream newsroom. Cuyahoga County Executive Chris Romaine and Council President Dale Miller have asked departments to make across-the-board cuts, stating in a memo last week that the county's budget still is not balanced, despite a hiring freeze and earlier cuts of $12 million. They project deficits of $19.2 million in the General Operations Fund and $18 million in the Health and Human Services Fund by year's end. For details on this story, plus more local and national news, tune to 89.7 WKSU or download the free IdeaStream app. Here's the forecast. No big whoop. 80, sunny. Repeat that tomorrow. Repeat 80 on Thursday with some sunshine, and there's a 20 to 30% chance of thunderstorms on Thursday. Temperatures are still around 60 degrees, plus or minus a few. The humidity is way up there in the 90s, and winds are from the southwest at 7. Traffic is next.
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0: Some of you have been kind enough to send reminiscences of some of your memorable teachers, and I will read those as time permits. And many of you have been very, very detailed in your recollections, and I think it makes that just so much more valuable because those details are what we remember. And since schools are starting up again, I thought it fitting to remember teachers that molded that personal clay of yours. The traffic is no big whoop, so we proceed directly to something by Alec Wilder, who in the 20th century was one of these polymaths. He was a composer, an author, he was a radio host, and he also wrote a book on American popular song, and some of you have got that on your shelves. I know you do. Gary Louis, who at the time of this recording in 1993 was on the Peabody Institute faculty, Gary Louis is the saxophonist with the Manhattan Chamber Orchestra. This is Alec Wilder's Suite No. 2 for tenor saxophone and strings.

0: That's the suite number two for tenor saxophone and string. It's by Alec Wilder, the American composer and a commentator, who actually wrote a lot of songs that were in the pop category. Two of them were Who Can I Turn To from 1941 and I'll Be Around from 1943. Both of those were famously recorded by rather well-known singers. This recording was made in 1993 by the Manhattan Chamber Orchestra, led by Richard Alden Clark, Alec Wilder. That is a name, if you're looking for somebody well-known in American music, you might not know his name, but he certainly deserves further inquiry. In Summit County, Interstate 77 northbound after Wilbeth Road, that accident is on the right shoulder. 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
1: 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The music of John Williams, September 4th through the 6th at Blossom. 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
2: 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The Cleveland Repertory Orchestra announces an expanded four-concert 2026-27 season. Under the direction of founder and music director Matthew Salvaggio, the orchestra's fifth season opens September 12th with a commemoration of the 25th anniversary of the September 11 attacks. All concerts begin at 7 p.m. and admission is pay what you will. Arts Renaissance Tremont presents Uncharted Territory. They're bringing together five world-class and diverse jazz musicians for an experimental evening. Some of them have never met, none of them have ever performed together in public, and they're each writing a new piece for this event. The five pieces will be rehearsed and performed in front of a live audience for the first time. It's September 19th at Pilgrim United Congregational Church in Tremont. To find out more about these events and others, visit WCLV's online arts calendar at wclv.org.

That song is from 1608. Sometimes it's known as Kemp's Dance. It's called Since Robin Hood by Thomas Wilkes and sung by the King's Singers. In this day in which memorable teachers are remembered, here's one from Jim from Cleveland Heights. In January 1968, at the start of two quarters of trigonometry at St. Joseph High School in Cleveland, Mr. Eugene Oberst filled in for an ill colleague and over that first class, over 45 minutes, proceeded to cover all the key concepts of trig. We stupid 15-year-olds stumbled out of that tsunami thinking, what a waste of time. But as the course proceeded over the next 4 months with our regular teacher, the concepts of sine, cosine, tangents, and the unit circle sank in more readily, having already seen them in Mr. Oberst's scouting expedition. A master teacher, indeed.

A certain type of accuracy is definitely needed when performing Leroy Anderson's The Typewriter, and Alasdair Molloy was the typewritist, and Leonard Slatkin led the BBC Concert Orchestra.

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0: Next hour, we're going to hear the Oriental Fantasy Islame by Mili Balakirev. And on the movie quiz at 8:25, I've got a pair of tickets to see that documentary called This is Pike County. This is shot in Ohio, and it's being screened by the Cinematheque Thursday night, the 27th, at 6:30 p.m., with a Q&A session with director Laura Paglen. And you will need to make some notes if you might be the winner on the movie quiz at 8:25. We're also going to hear music by Schubert and Beethoven.
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0: The Presto from Beethoven's String Quartet No. 14, that's Opus 131, was played by the Cypress String Quartet. In Cuyahoga County, Interstate 77 northbound, there's a crash before Wallings. And further south in Summit County, there is an accident on Interstate 77 northbound after Wilbeth Road, and that is on the right shoulder. Our high today will be 80 degrees. It's been around 60 all morning. 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
0: His name is spelled, it looks like Lang Lang, L-A-N-G-L-A-N-G, but he does pronounce it Long Long. And one of the reasons that we know that is because, number one, there's any number of videos on the internet in which he introduces himself. And some years ago, he recorded a station ID for us, and he pronounced his name Long Long. So we have that on the highest authority. The Philadelphia Orchestra, by some measure, was a high authority for many people buying recordings, especially in 1961. When it was basically the Columbia label, later acquired by Sony. And in this case, we're going to hear the Philadelphia Orchestra's 1961 recording of the Oriental Fantasy Islamay, originally for solo piano by Mili Balakirev, in this arrangement by Alfredo Cajella.

Well, that will give you better posture, won't it? That is Islame, the Oriental Fantasy, from 1869 by Mili Balakirev, originally for solo piano, and that orchestration is by Alfredo Cugello, played by the Philadelphia Orchestra, recorded in 1961, conducted by Eugene Ormandy. To the northeast in Wycliffe, Route 2, westbound before the Interstate 90 Euclid Spur. There's a crash in the left lane. The backup is to Lloyd Road. In Cuyahoga County, on Interstate 77, northbound before Wallings, that accident has created a backup to Route 82. And in Summit County, the accident 77 northbound after Wilbeth is no longer a factor.

Gidon Kremer was the violinist with the Chamber Orchestra of Europe. And from the five minuets composed in 1813 by Franz Schubert, that was the fifth in the series. Which brings us to the movie quiz. And the prize is two tickets to see a documentary that's being screened Thursday night, the 27th at 6:30 at the Cleveland Institute of Arts Cinematheque. It's called This is Pike County. It is doing the film festival circuit with some additional solo screenings, and the Cinematheque screening Thursday night is one of them. There is an in-person Q&A afterward with director Laura Paglen. Mounting pressures, including an unsolved family murder, test a close-knit rural community. And Laura Paglen lived at the local budget motel, I think, while the filming was going on. And she characterizes it as what it means to come of age in a place left behind. This is not rated. It is being screened Thursday the 27th at 6:30 at the Cinematheque. If you have not won in the last 6 weeks, and you are available Thursday, August 27th at 6:30, and you end up getting this right and being the first one to do so, you will need to take a few notes about how you will get your tickets. It's 8:28, and as we play the movie quiz, it's essential to telephone because we don't do a telepathic quiz. Not yet. 1-800-343-WCLV. 1-800-343-9258. I'm going to play music from a well-known movie. This is from the 1940s. And ask you to name the movie. Name the movie.

And some of you are thinking, what is wrong with that woman? Well, there's a great deal, but we don't have time. It's 26 before 9 on WCLV. And our winner did it the right way. Our winner, I'm not doing it the right way. Our winner was driving and gave the correct answer, was free Thursday the 27th at 6:30, had not won in the last 6 weeks. And after we established that he was the first correct caller, he handed the phone in the car to the missus, whose name is Wendy. Daniel Messeloff of Shaker Heights is our winner. Wendy handled the taking down of all the important information. He won tickets to see This is Pike County, presented by the Cinema Tech, Thursday the 27th at 6:30. There is a Q&A with director Laura Paglen, and it's an unrated documentary, but it was shot in Pike County, Ohio. That was our morning movie quiz, and we do this 5 mornings a week on WCLV. Golly, it's 25 before 9 on WCLV, and let's play this. It is by, somebody who did not sign his or her work. It's from a work from 1709 called Musical Flowers.

That's called the Hakara from Musical Flowers from 1709 by someone who was not identified. Matthias Mauta led the ensemble Caprice, and there are just days when I, getting up all over again and trying this doesn't work. When I say it's like holding a conversation while diapering triplets, this is true. And I neglected dreadfully to give you the correct answer. I was so concerned about complimenting our listeners who, while driving, handled the movie quiz the correct way that I forgot to identify the movie. Meet Me in St. Louis from 1944. Judy Garland, etc. And it was directed by Vincent Minnelli. And there's a great anecdote. Let me just see if I can find it here. Cedric Gibbons was the set director and art director, and he was the designer of the Academy Award statue. Vincent Minnelli was the director, and there was a scene in Meet Me in St. Louis where the director wanted the motif in one scene to be red and green for a Christmas-themed look. And Cedric Gibbons recoiled and said this would look garish in Technicolor. And it was too obvious a Christmas reference, and red and green didn't go together. And Vincent Minnelli said, tell that to God when he invented roses. And Vincent Minnelli got his way. So Meet Me in St. Louis, 1944, that was the correct answer on the movie quiz.

0: The Turkish pianist Fazil Say played a piece of music. It's very short. It's under 3 minutes. It has two titles, either Promenade or Walking the Dog. And both are by George Gershwin, written for the film Shall We Dance? Sometimes it's called Walking the Dog because during the film, Fred Astaire is walking the dog on the deck of a ship. But sometimes it's called Promenade, sometimes Walking the Dog. Same piece of music by George Gershwin on WCLV. Golly, everything seems to have become a little more active. Let's start again in Lake County in Wickliffe, route to westbound. Before the I-90 Euclid Spur, there is a crash in the left lane. It's backed up to East 305th Street. In Cuyahoga County, Interstate 77 northbound before Wallings. That accident has created a backup to Route 82. 480 westbound after transportation. In Streetsboro, Interstate 80 after the 480 Streetsboro exit. Also, Summit County cleared now, 77 northbound after Wilbeth. Solon, 422 eastbound after 91 is cleared. And also in Summit County, 77 northbound at Vernon Odom Boulevard is cleared as well. 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
2: Bill O'Connell here, and looking ahead to the afternoon movie quiz at 4:25, director John Badham is in the spotlight, and we have Cleveland Cinematheque tickets as a prize. And after the movie quiz, Gerardo Tessonnier plays a Soler sonata from his latest album, the Jerusalem Quartet plays Mozart, Neyme Järvi conducts two waltzes, one of them serene, and the other one not so much. That's the Drive Time Show, 4 to 6, on WCLV, IdeaStream Public Media.
0: Temperatures remain in the 60s. Our high today will be 80 with beautiful sunshine. Here's the Czech National Symphony. This is a symphonic poem by the Czech composer Zdeněk Fibich, and he simply called it Spring.

0: The symphonic poem called Spring by the Czech composer Zdeněk Fibich was played by the Czech National Symphony. The conductor was Marek Stilich on WCLV. The traffic matters that remain open are Interstate 480 westbound after transportation in downtown Cleveland or west of downtown Cleveland, 90 eastbound at West 25th. 77 northbound before Wallings, it's slow back to 82. Lakewood, Interstate 90 eastbound after McKinley, that's in the center lane. Streetsboro, Interstate 80 eastbound after the Interstate 480 Streetsboro exit. Wycliffe, Route 2 westbound before the I-90 Euclid Spur. It remains stop and go back to East 305. 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

0: We hear the Danish String Quartet, and that's called Shine You No More. That was played by the quartet when it appeared at Oberlin last November. Rune Tonsgaard Sorensen, one of the violinists, adapted that from John Dowland's Flow My Tears. So it's based on a chord progression from that work, and the words Shine You No More are a lyric from that composition by John Dowland. And to add to that, like many ensembles, the Danish String Quartet sell their arrangements on their website, and they do sell that one. The only way I know this is because if you actually search for that title on YouTube, you find all kinds of other ensembles playing it. Clearly, they bought it, and they're working on it. The Composer's Datebook is coming up.
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2: This is the Composer's Datebook for August 25th. I'm John Burge. On today's date in 1959, Leonard Bernstein celebrated his 41st birthday in Moscow. The New York Philharmonic was embarked on an extensive world tour, which included 3 weeks in the Soviet Union. Their August 25th concert proved controversial, offering two works of Igor Stravinsky, a composer still condemned in the Soviet Union as bourgeois and decadent. Even more daring, Bernstein opened his concert with The Unanswered Question, a short piece by the American composer Charles Ives. Worse yet, Bernstein broke traditional Soviet protocol by speaking to the audience through an interpreter, explaining Ives' unusual philosophy of music. The enthusiastic audience response after the Ives led to it being encored. This really upset the Soviet authorities. And the music critic of the Ministry of Culture wrote, "Before this 4-minute piece, Bernstein spoke for 6 minutes. Only the good manners of the hospitable public resulted in a ripple of cool applause. Nevertheless, the conductor, setting modesty aside, himself suggested that the piece be repeated." Bernstein, although furious at what he called an unforgivable lie, was persuaded to forego any further controversial lectures from the podium for the remainder of the Soviet tour. Composer's Datebook is produced by APM, American Public Media, in collaboration with the American Composers Forum, reminding you that all music was once new.

When the skies are very dark over Lake Erie and you know a storm is coming, you know why. That theme is repeated in a lot of classical compositions subtitled Storm at Sea or La Tempesta di Mare, including this violin concerto in E-flat by Vivaldi. It's Opus 8, number 5. It's played by Daniel Hope with the Chamber Orchestra of Europe.

0: That violin concerto by Vivaldi is subtitled Storm at Sea, La Tempesta di Mare. It is Opus 8, Number 5. Daniel Hope was the violinist with the Chamber Orchestra of Europe. 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
0: On In Tribute to A. Grace Lee Mims, Wednesday night, that's tomorrow night from 10 to 11, we'll have for you an all-William Grant Still program. William Grant Still studied for a time at the Oberlin Conservatory. That's from 10 to 11 tomorrow night, all-William Grant Still on In Tribute to A. Grace Lee Mims on WCLV. Brig Fair is an old English tune, and the Englishman Frederick Delius made a rhapsody of it in 1907, played here by the BBC Symphony, led by Sir Andrew Davis.

0: On WCLV, we've heard Brig Fair, an English rhapsody by the Englishman Frederick Delius, based on an old English tune named Brig Fair. The BBC Symphony was led by Sir Andrew Davis.
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2: 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I'm Steve Seal. 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
0: The British conductor Sir Thomas Beecham loved to play around with other people's music. He took music from Handel's Il Pastor Fido and arranged it into a suite for concert called The Faithful Shepherd, played here by the Royal Philharmonic, led by Yehudi Menuhin.

0: That was taken from George Frederick Handel's opera Il Pastor Fido and fashioned by Sir Thomas Beecham, the eminent English conductor, into a concert suite called The Faithful Shepherd. Yehudi Menuhin led the Royal Philharmonic. 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

0: 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Bill O'Connell here, and looking ahead to the afternoon movie quiz at 4:25, director John Badham is in the spotlight, and we have Cleveland Cinematheque tickets as a prize. And after the movie quiz, Gerardo Tessonnier plays a Soler sonata from his latest album, the Jerusalem Quartet plays Mozart, Neyme Järvi conducts two waltzes, one of them serene, and the other one not so much. That's the Drive Time Show, 4 to 6, on WCLV. 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

The Overture to Candide from 1956 by Leonard Bernstein, whose birthday we celebrate today. Born this day in 1918, he lived until 1990. Leonard Bernstein himself was on the podium to conduct the New York Philharmonic in this 1960 recording. Here's more music by Bernstein. This is again from Candide. It's the Paris Waltz with the Hollywood Bowl Orchestra conducted by John Malcheri.

0: The Paris Waltz by Leonard Bernstein from Candide. We heard a performance by the Hollywood Bowl Orchestra, conducted by John Mocheri. Here on WCLV, we have music for piano by Schumann, for piano forehand specifically, and we'll get to that in just a few seconds. But first, listen to these words.
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0: We have music of Robert Schumann now, a suite for piano forehands called Pictures from the East. Written in 1848, when Schumann was experiencing problems with his hearing, and he turned to the piano for solace with that. He wrote this for himself and Clara, his wife, to play. Pictures from the East, Opus 66, by Schumann, is played here by Antonio Pompobaldi and Emanuela Frisioni, pianists, on WCLV.

0: Music by Robert Schumann, Pictures from the East, in this instance the East being the Middle East, inspired by a series of translations of Arabic poetry. We heard Antonio Pompobaldi and Emanuela Frischioni, pianists, performing. And the time is now 10:27. We have music by Hermann Goetz coming up, but right now we have these words which may just be of interest to you.
1: Here are some upcoming area arts events from the WCLV online arts calendar. The Cleveland Cello Society kicks off the 2026-27 season with a screening of the 2016 documentary film Strangers on the Earth, starring Dane Johansson, Cleveland Orchestra cellist. Before the film is shown, Dane will perform select movements from the Bach cello suites and talk briefly about his 600-mile, 36-day pilgrimage with his cello on Spain's historic Camino de Santiago. It's on Sunday, September 13th at 3 p.m. at the Latin Us Black Box Theater, located in the Pivot Center for Art, Dance, and Expression. Les Delices will kick off its 2026-27 season with a celebratory free concert of Baroque music at the Treelawn Music Hall. It's on Saturday, September 19th at 7:30 p.m. To find out more about these events and others, visit WCLV's online arts calendar at wclv.org.
0: Hermann Goetz was an accomplished German composer who spent much of his career in Switzerland, which may explain why he was not as well known in our time as some of the others that we encounter more regularly, I'd say. This is his Spring Overture Opus 15 from 1864 with the North German Radio Philharmonic, conducted by Werner Andreas Albert.

The Spring Overture, Opus 15, by Hermann Goetz, who lived from 1840 to 1876. The North German Radio Philharmonic Orchestra was conducted by Werner Andreas Albert. We have music of Vivaldi coming up, so stay tuned to WCLV, and then we'll hear a flute concerto by Vivaldi right after these words. Listener favorites are waiting for you today on Lunchtime with the Cleveland Orchestra. Join us at 12.06 p.m. for Mendelssohn's Hebrides Overture in a 1962 recording conducted by George Sell, and the second act from Prokofiev's Romeo and Juliet in a 1983 recording led by Vladimir Ashkenazy. Mark Satola here, inviting you to tune in right after the BBC Noon News on WCLV, IdeaStream Public Media. Here's a flute concerto by Vivaldi. It's in the key of E major, and it's performed by flutist Janet C. and the Philharmonia Baroque Orchestra, conducted by Nicholas McGeegan.

0: The Flute Concerto in D by Vivaldi from 1720. Janet C. was the flute soloist, and the Philharmonia Baroque Orchestra was conducted by Nicholas McGeegan. And that takes us to 10 minutes before 11 o'clock. Music of Leonard Bernstein, whose birthday we know today, is up next, so stay tuned.
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0: In 1956, Leonard Bernstein completed, or saw the first performance, rather, of his serenade for solo violin, strings, and percussion. It's in five movements and was inspired by Plato's Symposium, a dialogue of related statements in praise of love, each statement by a distinguished speaker. We'll hear the serenade after Plato's Symposium by Leonard Bernstein in a performance by Anne Akiko Myers, violinist, and the London Symphony Orchestra, conducted by Keith Lockhart. Plato's serenade after Plato's Symposium by Leonard Bernstein.

0: And that's music of Leonard Bernstein, the Serenade After Plato's Symposium from 1954. And Akiko Myers was the violinist, and Keith Lockhart conducted the London Symphony Orchestra. 21 minutes past 11 o'clock on WCLV. We have music of Handel and Haydn coming up next, so stay tuned.
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0: One of the organ concertos of George Frideric Handel is on offer now. We're going to hear the organ concerto number 7 in B-flat, which dates from 1740. Richard Egar is the organist and conductor of the Academy of Ancient Music on WCLV.

0: The Organ Concerto No. 7 in B-flat by George Frederick Handel. Richard Egar was the organist, and the Academy of Ancient Music was conducted from the keyboard by Mr. Egar. Here on WCLV, we have a chamber work by Haydn coming up, so stay tuned.
1: 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The Cleveland Silent Film Festival and Colloquium will present its annual festival from September 15th through the 20th. The series includes six classic films from around the world, five of them released in 1926, as CSFF continues its tradition of spotlighting centennial films. 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
0: One of Franz Josef Haydn's string quartets is up next. It dates from 1771 and is the string quartet number 17 in F major, opus 17, number 2. Here's the Angelus Quartet to perform.

0: And that's music of Franz Josef Haydn, the string quartet number 17 in F, opus 17 number 2, the Angelus Quartet performed here on WCLV at 90.3.
1: 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Two significant and joyous works are on the program, the Easter Oratorio and the Magnificat. 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

0: The Overture to the Grand Duchess of Gerolstein by Jacques Offenbach with the Gulbenkian Orchestra of Lisbon, conducted by Michel Sierczewski. 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

0: The Hebrides Overture by Felix Mendelssohn in a performance by the Cleveland Orchestra conducted by George Sell, recorded in 1962. 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
0: Act 2 from the full-length ballet Cinderella by Sergei Prokofiev is next on Lunchtime with the Cleveland Orchestra. Prokofiev finished the work in 1944, and it was premiered to great acclaim. We'll hear the Cleveland Orchestra conducted by Vladimir Ashkenazy, Act 2 from Cinderella by Prokofiev on WCLV.

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1: Oh, golly, I can't bring that back. I accidentally clicked on the highly sensitive mouse and was doing one thing and ended up doing another. We were hearing most of Act Two of Cinderella by Sergei Prokofiev, Opus 87, with the Cleveland Orchestra conducted by Vladimir Ashkenazy. Here on WCLV, it's Lunchtime with the Cleveland Orchestra, and we have a fair amount of time left to finish out the hour, so we'll run some promos and dig up a nice piece of music for you to finish out Lunchtime with the Cleveland Orchestra. Meantime, listen to these words.
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0: The entr'acte to Act 4 of Boris Godunov by Modest Mussorgsky, in an arrangement by Leopold Stokowski and played by the Cleveland Orchestra, conducted by Oliver Nussen. That's it for today's Lunchtime with the Cleveland Orchestra. We have music of Alberic Magnard coming your way at the top of the hour on lunch, on, the Big Work at 1.
1: 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We will begin with his Fancy Free Ballet, and then Bernstein leads the Vienna Philharmonic in his own transcription of Beethoven's String Quartet No. 16. I'm John Mills. 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
1: And good afternoon, I'm John Mills. It's just about 1 minute past 1 o'clock. It's now time for our Big Work at 1. Today's Big Work at 1 comes from the French composer Alberic Magnard, lived from 1865 until 1914. This is a piece of chamber music he wrote in 1895, a quintet for piano and winds. It's performed for us here by the Montreal Wind Society, our Big Work at 1.

0: Lovely work there by the French composer Alberic Magnard, a quintet for piano and winds from roughly 1895. It was performed for us by the Montreal Wind Society. That was our big work at one. I hope you enjoyed it, and I hope you'll tune in tomorrow for another large piece of music in the 1 o'clock hour. Coming up, we have a cello concerto by Carl Stamitz. Stick around.
1: 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Join me, Jacqueline Gerber, for In Tribute to A. Grace Lee Mims, Wednesday night from 10 to 11 on WCLV, IdeaStream Public Media.
2: 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The Cleveland Repertory Orchestra announces an expanded four-concert 2026-27 season. Under the direction of founder and music director Matthew Salvaggio, the orchestra's fifth season opens September 12th with a commemoration of the 25th anniversary of the September 11 attacks. All concerts begin at 7 p.m. and admission is pay what you will. Arts Renaissance Tremont presents Uncharted Territory. They're bringing together five world-class and diverse jazz musicians for an experimental evening. Some of them have never met, none of them have ever performed together in public, and they're each writing a new piece for this event. The five pieces will be rehearsed and performed in front of a live audience for the first time. It's September 19th at Pilgrim United Congregational Church in Tremont. To find out more about these events and others, visit WCLV's online arts calendar at wclv.org.
0: Here's music from the early classical period, a cello concerto by Carl Stamitz. This is his cello concerto number 1. Christian Benda is both soloist and conductor with the Prague Chamber Orchestra.

0: Christian Benda as both cellist and conductor with the Prague Chamber Orchestra. That was the Cello Concerto No. 1 by the German composer Karl Stamitz. Well, thanks for tuning in for Classical Music here on WCLV. Opening the 2 o'clock hour, Vojislav Sate sings about love. We will have a pair of works by the Shaham siblings, music of Anton Rubinstein, and a piano suite by Robert Schumann. All that and so much more is still ahead here on WCLV, so I hope you'll stay tuned.
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Voces 8 from their album Enchanted Isle. That was Jake Runestad's Let My Love Be Heard. Just before that on the album was a setting of the text My Love Is Like a Red, Red Rose, text by Robert Burns, the music arranged by Eric Eschenwalds.

Voces 8 with flutist Gareth McLernan. That was Eric Eschenwald's arrangement of the perennial favorite My Love is Like a Red, Red Rose. And it's just about 10 minutes past 2 o'clock. Good afternoon, I'm John Mills. Thank you for sharing your company with me as we listen to classical music. I'm here until 4 o'clock. Today, mostly sunny, high of 77. Tonight, partly cloudy, low of 60. Tomorrow, a bit warmer, partly sunny, high of 82. Tomorrow night, low of 66. Chance of rain Wednesday night into Thursday. At last check here at the Idea Center at Playhouse Square, fair skies 72 degrees, mostly cloudy 73 in Akron. Tonight on Symphony at 7 on WCLV, we are marking the birthday of the American composer and conductor Leonard Bernstein. We will begin with his Fancy Free Ballet, and then Bernstein leads the Vienna Philharmonic in his own transcription of Beethoven's String Quartet No. 16. I'm John Mills. Please join me tonight for Symphony at 7 right here on WCLV, IdeaStream Public Media. Here's a piece of music from Carl Philipp Emanuel Bach. It is a string symphony in B-flat. The Vivaldi Project are led here by John Shue.

0: Recorded live in 2010, we heard the Washington, D.C.-based ensemble The Vivaldi Project, led by John Shu, performing a string symphony in B-flat by Carl Philipp Emanuel Bach.
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0: Next, we have two performances by the Shaham siblings, brother Gil Shaham and pianist Orly Shaham. Let's begin with a Hebrew dance by the Russian-American composer Joseph Akron.

0: The Escher Quartet with guitarist Jason Vio, a guitar quintet of Luigi Boccherini called Fandango. It is 46 minutes past 3 o'clock, coming up at the top of the hour, Composer's Datebook, and then the first hour of the Drive Time Show with Bill O'Connell. Coming up in a moment, we will hear from Christina and Michelle Naughton performing some very popular music of Copland.
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sisters Christina and Michelle Naughton, performing some variations on Simple Gifts from Aaron Copland's Appalachian Spring. The arranger was Bennett Lerner. Let's wrap up this hour together with some film music. This comes from Miklos Rozsa's score to the 1949 film Madame Bovary. We will hear that waltz performed by the Hollywood Bowl Orchestra, led by John Malcheri.

0: That was music by Miklos Rozsah from the 1949 movie Madame Bovary. And that waltz really makes the scene of Madame Bovary dancing dizzily, more dizzily and dizzily as the waltz goes on, and losing herself in sensuous pleasure. And the music by Rozsah really makes that scene in that film with Jennifer Jones. The Hollywood Bowl Orchestra, led by John Malcheri and Christopher Palmer's arrangement of the Madame Bovary Waltz, taking us to almost to Composer's Datebook at 4 o'clock. And then the first hour of Drive Time will begin today with one of the picturesque piano pieces by Emmanuel Charpentier. We'll also hear the introduction and Allegro Appassionato for piano and orchestra by Robert Schumann. And then we'll celebrate the birthday of director John Badham. One of his lesser-known movies, I think, will be the answer to the movie quiz, and we'll be giving away some movie tickets for a screening on Thursday night. So stay tuned for all of that here on WCLV.
1: 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We will begin with his Fancy Free Ballet, and then Bernstein leads the Vienna Philharmonic in his own transcription of Beethoven's String Quartet No. 16. I'm John Mills. 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
3: This is the Composer's Datebook for August 25th. I'm John Burge. On today's date in 1959, Leonard Bernstein celebrated his 41st birthday in Moscow. The New York Philharmonic was embarked on an extensive world tour, which included 3 weeks in the Soviet Union. Their August 25th concert proved controversial, offering 2 works of Igor Stravinsky, a composer still condemned in the Soviet Union as bourgeois and decadent. Even more daring, Bernstein opened his concert with The Unanswered Question, a short piece by the American composer Charles Ives. Worse yet, Bernstein broke traditional Soviet protocol by speaking to the audience through an interpreter, explaining Ives' unusual philosophy of music. The enthusiastic audience response after the Ives led to it being encored. This really upset the Soviet authorities. And the music critic of the Ministry of Culture wrote, "Before this 4-minute piece, Bernstein spoke for 6 minutes. Only the good manners of the hospitable public resulted in a ripple of cool applause. Nevertheless, the conductor, setting modesty aside, himself suggested that the piece be repeated." Bernstein, although furious at what he called an unforgivable lie, was persuaded to forego any further controversial lectures from the podium for the remainder of the Soviet tour. Composer's Datebook is produced by APM, American Public Media, in collaboration with the American Composers Forum, reminding you that all music was once new.

And the long-standing tradition of musicians making statements from the stage continues to this day. Weather forecast, partly cloudy skies tonight, lows around 61, 58 inland. Wednesday, mostly sunny, a high near 84. Chance of showers and thunderstorms Wednesday night, lows around 66. And then Thursday, a slight chance of showers and thunderstorms before 2 o'clock in the afternoon. Mostly sunny skies and a high near 82 degrees. Fair and 72 in downtown Cleveland right now. Northwest winds at 6. Mostly cloudy skies, 75 at Akron Canton, 74 at Cleveland Hopkins. Lorraine Elyria, fair and 76 degrees. Bill O'Connell here. It's the Drive Time Show. And we'll lead things off today with the Menuet Pompeux from the picturesque pieces of Emmanuel Charpentier.

0: That's Emmanuel Chablier's Menuet Pompeu from his 10 Picturesque Pieces, and Menuet Pompeu means exactly what you think it means. Pompous Minuet, music from 1881. They're played by Angela Hewitt and opening the Drive Time show today on WCLV. We have a word from Apollo's Fire, then we'll check the traffic situation here on the Drive Time show, where support comes from.
1: 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This season's performances include Bach's St. Matthew Passion at Severance Music Center, Vivaldi concertos, and appearances by guest artists from around the world. 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
0: Movie quiz coming up. We'll be giving away a pair of tickets to see the documentary This is Pike County, presented by Cleveland Cinematheque, Thursday night at 6:30. There'll be a Q&A with director Laura Paglen as well at this event. Two tickets for Thursday night at 6:30 p.m. for This is Pike County, presented by Cleveland Cinematheque. We'll have more details when we play the movie quiz. Right now, it's music of Robert Schumann, his Introduction and Allegro Appassionato for piano and orchestra. Jan Lisecki, Canadian artist, is the pianist here with the St. Cecilia Academy Orchestra, led by Sir Antonio Papano.

Wonderfully spirited music there by Robert Schumann from 1849, his Introduction and Allegro Appassionato, also called by its German title Konzertstück or Concert Piece. Jan Lisecki, the Canadian pianist, with the St. Cecilia Academy Orchestra led by Sir Antonio Pappano. It's Drive Time Show at 4:25. That means it's movie quiz time, and our prize today, a pair of tickets to a screening that's happening Thursday night at 6:30 at Cleveland Cinema Tech. The film is This is Pike County, directed by Laura Paglen. Mounting pressures, including an unsolved family murder, test a close-knit rural community in Pike County, Ohio. Shot by director Laura Paglen, who lived at the local budget motel, the film lingers on what it means to come of age in a place left behind. This is Pike County. There'll be a Q&A with the director after the screening Thursday night at 6:30 p.m. A pair of tickets to that event up for grabs today on the movie quiz, wherein we will celebrate the birthday of John Badham, American film and TV director, 87 years old today, best known for directing films like Saturday Night Fever, Dracula, Blue Thunder, War Games, Short Circuit, Stakeout, Bird on a Wire, The Hard Way, we're into the 90s now, Point of No Return, Drop Zone, and Nick of Time. He's a two-time Primetime Emmy Award nominee, a two-time Hugo Award nominee, and a Saturn Award winner. He's also a professor at Chapman University. His sister Mary is an actress who was nominated for an Oscar for her role as Scout Finch in the film To Kill a Mockingbird in 1962. John Badham's directorial debut came in a 1976 sports comedy about a team of enterprising ex-Negro League baseball players in the era of racial segregation. Loosely based upon William Brashler's 1973 book, it starred Billy Dee Williams, James Earl Jones, and Richard Pryor. The film was produced by Berry Gordy for Motown Productions and Rob Cohen for Universal Pictures, and it was a box office success, grossing $33 million on a $9 million budget. The title character, played by Billy Dee Williams, is based on Hall of Famer Leroy Satchel Paige. No music from the film, but I have a song by Aaron Copland with a title that shares a word with that of our mystery movie. The WCLV contest line, toll-free, 800-343-WCLV. That's 800-343-9258 for the Cleveland Cinematheque tickets Thursday night at 6:30. Here's Long Time Ago, What's the Movie?

0: That was one of the old American songs by Aaron Copland, long time ago, sung by Thomas Hampson with the St. Paul Chamber Orchestra led by Hugh Wolf. That song title, a clue to the identity of our mystery movie today. It is a wonderful film, but directed by John Badham, who turns 87 today. Billy Dee Williams plays a character based on Satchel Paige, along with James Earl Jones and Richard Pryor. The film, The Bingo Long Traveling All-Stars and Motor Kings, and Lisa Pomerantz of Shaker Heights got it down to the last word. She knew exactly the movie we were referencing, and she has a pair of tickets to the Thursday night screening at Cleveland Cinematheque of This is Pike County, a documentary by Laura Paglen, and there'll be a in-person Q&A with the director after the film. For information, cia.edu/cinematheque. And that's our afternoon movie quiz on WCLV. Coming up, we will have music from our recording of the week. Stay tuned.
1: 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I'm Steve Seal. That's coming up on APM Symphony Cast.
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0: A recording of the week is simply called Solaire! Exclamation point. New on the Steinway & Sons label. And the pianist playing sonatas by the Spanish composer Padre Antonio Solaire is Gerardo Tessonnier on the faculty at CIM. Here is the Sonata No. 15 in D minor from that collection.

0: We have so many outstanding musicians in Northeast Ohio, and that's an example of one of them. Gerardo Tessonnier, not only a CIM grad, but on the faculty at the Cleveland Institute of Music. He played the Sonata No. 15 in D minor from a collection of sonatas by Padre Antonio Soler, a Steinway & Company album that is simply called Soler, and I mean Soler exclamation point. It's new in our recording of the week. Just a moment, we'll have some chamber music by Mozart, and we'll look at traffic right after this.
1: Cora Faye originally wrote this for an a cappella women's trio. Jared Tate was honored to arrange it for strings.
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1: Tate's arrangement of Rattle Songs by Cora Faye on the next performance today from 8 p.m.
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0: Earlier accident has been cleared in Independence, 77 southbound before Pleasant Valley Road. Stop and go traffic back to 480. Weather forecast has partly cloudy skies tonight with lows around 61, around 58 inland. Wednesday mostly sunny, high near 84. There's a chance of showers and thunderstorms Wednesday night with lows around 66. And then Thursday a slight chance of showers and thunderstorms before 2. Mostly sunny and a high near 82 degrees. Fair and 73 in downtown Cleveland. Northwest winds at 6. Mostly cloudy skies, 69 at Akron-Canton, 71 at Cleveland-Hopkins. Lorain, Elyria, fair skies and 74 degrees. Here's the opening allegro from the String Quartet No. 17, the Hunt Quartet by Mozart, played here by the Jerusalem Quartet.

0: That's just the first movement of a wonderful string quartet by Mozart, number 17, the Hunt Quartet from 1783. Performers there, the Jerusalem Quartet, a recording made for Harmonia Mundi in 2010. Coming up, we have music of Kurt Weill, and not from the stage, but from the concert hall. And then at 5 o'clock, look at the news and the second hour of Drive Time, which will begin with the finale from the Piano Concerto by Jules Massenet from 1903. We'll hear a suite from the opera The Fair Maid of Perth by Georges Bizet, and we'll hear a concerto by John Stanley, the English Baroque composer. That and more coming up in the next hour. 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This Labor Day weekend, the orchestra presents an assortment of music from films such as Superman, Star Wars, Jurassic Park, and others. The music of John Williams, September 4th through the 6th at Blossom. Information at clevelandorchestra.com.
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0: Pretty cheeky music there by Kurt Weill, the finale from his Symphony No. 2 of 1933, his last purely orchestral work. The Leipzig Gewandhaus Orchestra was conducted by Edo DeWart. The news is next.
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0: It's 5 o'clock, and from our IdeaStream newsroom, Ohio's Democratic candidate for governor says Ohio's flock cameras are a valuable tool. Amy Acton's comments come as the debate over the privacy of flock cameras continues. Dr. Acton spoke out after being endorsed by the Ohio Patrolman's Benevolent Association today. She also said any federal authorities that come in must be held to the same standards as Ohio's police officers. Several other police groups, including the Fraternal Order of Police, have endorsed Dr. Acton's Republican opponent, Vivek Ramaswamy. For details on this story and more local and national news, tune to 89.7 WKSU or download the free IdeaStream app. Weather forecast: partly cloudy tonight, lows around 61, 58 inland. Wednesday, mostly sunny with a high near 84. Chance of showers and thunderstorms Wednesday night, lows around 66. Thursday, a slight chance of showers and thunderstorms before 2 p.m., mostly sunny and a high near 82. Fair and 73 in downtown Cleveland, northwest winds at 6. Mostly cloudy, 77 at Akron-Canton Airport, up 8 degrees from last hour. Cleveland-Hopkins, partly cloudy, 73. Lorain, Elyria, fair skies and 74 degrees. I'm Bill O'Connell. This is the second hour of Drive Time at 2 minutes past 5. Music for piano and orchestra by Jules Massenet will lead things off. Then we'll hear a suite from an opera by Georges Bizet, not Carmen, but an opera that came out before Carmen in 1875, The Fair Maid of Perth. And we'll have a concerto grosso by John Stanley as well. Here's that Massenet, the Air Slovak, the Slovakian tunes that forms the finale of his piano concerto from 1903.

0: That's music by Jules Massenet, best known for his operas. The final movement, Air Slovak, or Slovakian tunes from his piano concerto that dates from 1903. Stephen Coombs, the English artist, was the soloist there. Jean-Yves Ensemble led the BBC Scottish Symphony Orchestra. And speaking of Scotland, we'll have music from an opera set in Scotland by Georges Bizet. That's coming up next. 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
2: 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Join me, Jacqueline Gerber, for In Tribute to A. Grace Lee Mims, Wednesday night from 10 to 11 on WCLV, IdeaStream Public Media.
0: Accident has been cleared in Independence, 77 southbound before Pleasant Valley Road, but the slowdown still there back to 480. Daniel Barenboim and the Orchestra of Paris, and a recording made for EMI back in 1975. It's the suite from the 1866 opera The Fair Maid of Perth by Georges Bizet. There are four movements: Prelude, Serenade, March, and Gypsy Dance.

0: That's a bit of fun from Georges Bizet, the suite from his 1866 opera, The Fair Maid of Perth, the opera based on the novel by Sir Walter Scott, the Orchestra of Paris, led by Daniel Barenboim. And we have music of John Stanley, the English Baroque composer, coming up next.
1: 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We will begin with his Fancy Free Ballet, and then Bernstein leads the Vienna Philharmonic in his own transcription of Beethoven's String Quartet No. 16. I'm John Mills. 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
0: On Ovations next time, two choral works featuring the Cleveland Orchestra Youth Orchestra and Youth Chorus, led by Daniel Wright. Francis Poulenc's Gloria features soprano Lindsay Reynolds, and then it's Johannes Brahms's Song of Fate. Transcriptions of pieces by Palestrina and Bach open the program, and Stravinsky's Firebird Suite concludes it. It's a February 2025 concert by Koyo on Ovations, Wednesday night at 8 on WCLV, IdeaStream Public Media. 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

Music of John Stanley from 1742, the Concerto Grosso, Opus 2, Number 1. 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On WCLV, it's 5:35, and from the IdeaStream newsroom, Cuyahoga County leaders asked every department to make cuts to avoid more than $37 million in budget shortfalls. Every department has been instructed to find between 3 and 8% in overall cuts. The sheriff's office and departments that manage programs like SNAP, Medicaid, and Child Protective Services must all find savings of $1 million or more. In a memo to staff, Cuyahoga County Executive Chris Ronayne and County Council President Dale Miller say previous cuts and hiring freeze have made operations difficult, but more work must be done to avoid a deficit next year. Voters will be asked to approve a levy this fall for Health and Human Services. If that fails, even more cuts would be forthcoming. For details on this story and more local and national news, tune to 89.7 WKSU or download the free IdeaStream app. Partly cloudy tonight, lows around 61, down to 58 inland. Mostly sunny Wednesday, a high near 84, chance of showers and

Thunderstorms Wednesday night with lows around 66. Thursday, slight chance of showers and thunderstorms before 2 p.m. Mostly sunny skies and a high near 82. Fair and 74 in downtown Cleveland, north winds at 6. Akron Canton, mostly cloudy, 77. Cleveland Hopkins, partly cloudy, 73. Lorain Elyria, fair skies and 74 degrees. We have a couple of waltzes next, conducted by Nemi Järvi, both of them from the 20th century. And here is the Latvian composer Emil Dārziņš' Valse Melancolique. It's our moment of serenity.

0: That little charmer was by Latvian composer Emil Dārziņš. We heard the Valse Melancolique from 1904. The Detroit Symphony, led by Neeme Järvi, a recording made for Chandos back in 1992, an album of encores. We'll hear a waltz that is anything but melancholique, also conducted by Neeme Järvi. That's next on The Drive Time Show.
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0: Concluding a pair of waltzes conducted by Naima Yerevi, that was the Masquerade Waltz. As opposed to the Valse Melancolique, it was a Valse Affirmé, or assertive. That's your French lesson for today. The Royal Scottish National Orchestra, led by Naima Yerevi. 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
0: Checking traffic, a couple of slowdowns, accident blocking the left lane in Summit County 77 southbound before Arlington Road, stop-and-go traffic back to 277 to 224, and an accident cleared, 90 westbound at Carnegie, stop-and-go traffic back to East 55th. BBC News coming up at 6, and then Dinner Classics will lead off tonight with music by Peter Schickele. That usually means something will bring a smile to your face, and his oboe concerto from 1994 may certainly do that, but there's no trace of PDQ Bach in the piece. Pamela Petra, former Cleveland Orchestra member with the Moscow Philharmonic. That's the first piece on Dinner Classics. Then we'll hear some traditional dances and a traditional song from Apollo's Fire and from Aida Garofulina, respectively. And then Christopher O'Reilly tackles the finale from Hector Berlioz's Symphonie Fantastique, The Dream of a Witch's Sabbath, in the arrangement by Franz Liszt. That's all coming up tonight on Dinner Classics after the news at 6. Right now, selections from the Carmen Suite, written in 1967 by the Russian composer Rodion Chedrin. It was based on the opera of Carmen, of course, but written for his composer's wife, Maya Plisetskaya, and it's scored for strings and percussion. Theodore Kuchar and the National Symphony of Ukraine.

0: And there you have a condensation of Act One of Carmen, everything up to the Habanera, arranged for strings and percussion. That's from the Carmen Suite of 1967 by Rodion Shchedrin, Russian composer. He wrote it for his wife, who was a prima ballerina, Maya Plisetskaya. We heard the National Symphony of Ukraine, led by Theodor Kuchar. Stay tuned. We have BBC News next. I had to think about it for a while. And then it's Dinner Classics opening tonight with music by Peter Schickele. Stay tuned.
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4: BBC News with Roisin Hasty. The country music legend Dolly Parton has died at the age of 80 in Nashville, Tennessee. Born into rural poverty, Dolly Parton rose to become one of the biggest music stars of the 20th century. This is what she told the BBC 3 years ago about her own success.
5: I'm not any kind of a hero. I'm not any kind of a, you know, saint, because anybody can, you know, I hear all the accolades and all the things that people say about me, I think, good Lord, I ain't all that. You know, ain't nobody that good. Ain't nobody that important.
4: Ella Bicknell looks back on Dolly Parton's life.
6: Born in poverty in Tennessee's Smoky Mountains, themes of faith, family, and rural hardship shaped Dolly Parton's songwriting, from heart-wrenching ballads to toe-tapping anthems. She wrote more than 3,000 songs across her career and starred in a number of films, including 9 to 5. Working 9 to 5, what a way to make a living. Beyond music, she created Dollywood, one of America's most successful theme parks, and launched the Imagination Library, which has donated hundreds of millions of books to children worldwide.
4: President Trump has led tributes to Dolly Parton, ordering U.S. flags to be lowered to half-mast for 1 week. He said there had never been anyone like her and never will. Posting on social media, Elton John called Dolly Parton a giant of an artist. Paul McCartney said she was unrivaled in the world of country music. In other news, Canada has unveiled retaliatory tariffs on hundreds of American imports as their trade war escalates. The finance minister said these would range between 15 and 50%. Gary O'Donoghue explained the effect of this trade war on the US.
7: For Republicans in the US, the timing could hardly be worse. With midterm elections looming and the cost of living uppermost in voters' minds, several of the states most exposed to Canadian trade, Maine, Michigan, Ohio, and Alaska, are also home to some very tight US Senate races. Canada says it's ready to go back to the negotiating table, but Donald Trump has vented his anger several times on social media, branding his northern neighbour entitled and unreasonable, and has floated renaming Lake Ontario, which borders New York State, as Lake America.
4: Two people have died in the U.S. state of Pennsylvania from a measles infection. Officials say that both were unvaccinated and lived in Lancaster County, west of Philadelphia. The deaths are the first in the U.S. this year related to the contagious virus. The country has so far recorded more than 2,700 measles cases this year amid falling vaccination rates. BBC News. The UN Secretary General Antonio Guterres has said he's greatly alarmed by an incursion by Israeli forces into a training centre run by the UN Agency for Palestinian Refugees in East Jerusalem. Earlier, the Israeli army had begun evicting people from the vocational centre, which was set up in 1952 and offers training to more than 300 Palestinians from the occupied West Bank every year. The Israeli government has repeatedly accused UNRWA of providing cover for Hamas, which the agency has denied. The head of the Kurdish-led Syrian Democratic Forces has announced their formal dissolution as part of a deal struck with the government in Damascus earlier this year. Mazlum Abdi made the announcement in a televised speech at the presidential palace.
8: And we want this day to mark the beginning of a genuine transition from battlefields to fields of construction, The right to education in the Kurdish language is one of the most important rights our Kurdish people have sought for decades. The president has announced on several occasions the safeguarding of this right.
4: The SDF had been backed by the US and played a key role in the defeat of the Islamic State group. The former Liberian vice president, Jewel Howard Taylor, has been remanded in custody ahead of her trial over alleged links to drug trafficking and other offences. She was charged last Wednesday following her arrest at Liberia's main airport. And a book about Vladimir Putin's rise to power in private life, written by two exiled Russian journalists, has won a newly established French literary prize. The Prix Strasbourg was awarded to Roman Badanin and Mikhail Rubin for their book, The Tsar in Proparia Persona, How Vladimir Putin Deceived Us All. The book contrasts the official image of Mr. Putin with a reality riddled with alleged affairs and links to organized crime. BBC News.
0: Partly cloudy tonight, lows around 61, 58 inland. Mostly sunny Wednesday, a high near 84. Chance of showers and thunderstorms Wednesday night, lows around 66. Thursday, a slight chance of showers and thunderstorms before 2 p.m. Mostly sunny, a high near 82. Fair and 74 in downtown Cleveland, north winds at 6. Akron-Canton, mostly cloudy, 77. Cleveland-Hopkins, partly cloudy, 73. Lorain-Elyria, fair and 74 degrees. Coming up, it's Dinner Classics.
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0: An hour of Dinner Classics now on WCLV. I'm Bill O'Connell. Thanks for tuning in this evening. We'll have some traditional music from New England and Ireland, played by the Apollo's Fire Countryside Players. And we'll have a traditional song from Tatar folk song, sung by Aida Garofulina. And along with that, music of Berlioz, The Dream of the Witch's Sabbath, from the Symphonie Fantastique, arranged by Franz Liszt for solo piano. And we'll begin tonight with the oboe concerto written in 1994 by American composer Peter Schickele, best known for his P.D.Q. Bach lampoons. This oboe concerto is in five movements, an unusual structure, but otherwise it's just a straight-ahead oboe concerto, aria, scherzo, chant, dances, and epilogue. Pamela Pecha, former Cleveland Orchestra member, with the Moscow Philharmonic, led here by Paul Freeman in the oboe concerto by Peter Schickele.

0: The soloist was Pamela Petja in that 1996 recording of the Oboe Concerto by Peter Schickele, written 2 years earlier. Pamela Petja with the Moscow Philharmonic, led by Paul Freeman, music to lead off Dinner Classics tonight. We'll hear from Apollo's Fire and from soprano Aida Garofulina in traditional pieces, and we have the last movement of the Berlioz Symphonie Fantastique, arranged by Franz Liszt for solo piano, all still to come tonight on Dinner Classics. 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
0: Our Dinner Classics 2 for tonight, traditional dances and a traditional song. We'll begin with dances from New England and Ireland in a disc called Come to the River from Apollo's Fire. We'll hear Jeanette Sorrell, harpsichord, with the Apollo's Fire Countryside Players.

0: Dances from New England and Ireland. You heard The Rakes of Kildare in there and four other tunes. Jeanette Sorrell was the harpsichordist, and Apollo's Fire Country Players, led by her from the keyboard. Traditional music. And we have another traditional song, this time a Tatar folk song, sung by Aida Garafulina. We'll hear Aluki after the arts calendar.
1: Pura Faye originally wrote this for an a cappella women's trio. 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
2: That was the traditional Tatar folk song Aluki, sung by Aida Garafulina. Cornelius Meister led the ORF Vienna Radio Symphony. Christopher O'Reilly, pianist, plays music of Berlioz as reimagined by Franz Liszt. 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
3: 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We will begin with his Fancy Free Ballet, and then Bernstein leads the Vienna Philharmonic in his own transcription of Beethoven's String Quartet No. 16. 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
2: Next, music by Berlioz, usually heard from the orchestra. We'll hear it from the solo piano. This is Dream of the Witch's Sabbath from Symphonie Fantastique, the music of Berlioz, arranged in 1833 by Franz Liszt. And the soloist is Christopher O'Reilly.

0: That was Christopher O'Reilly tackling a very intimidating transcription by Franz Liszt, the music of Hector Berlioz, Dream of the Witch's Sabbath from Symphonie Fantastique. That arrangement dates from 1833. The music dates from just 3 years earlier, in 1830. We heard a couple of traditional pieces earlier this hour, and we'll conclude with one that comes from Cape Breton Island, Hector the Hero, with violinist Caroline Golding, coming up right after this. 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

0: Music from Nova Scotia, a traditional Cape Breton island song, Hector the Hero, played by violinist Caroline Golding with pianist Janine Randall. Concluding Dinner Classics tonight, we heard traditional music played by Apollo's Fire Countryside Players, dances from New England and Ireland earlier this hour, along with Aluki, a Tatar folk song sung by Aida Garifullina. We opened Dinner Classics tonight with Peter Schickele's 1994 Oboe Concerto, and we also heard Christopher O'Reilly play Franz Liszt's arrangement of The Dream of the Witch's Sabbath from Berlioz's Symphonie Fantastique. Symphony at 7 is next.
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2: 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I'm John Mills, and on tonight's program, we are marking the birthday of Leonard Bernstein. Later, we will hear a 1989 recording he made with the Vienna Philharmonic of his own transcription of a string quartet by Beethoven. Let's begin, though, with music he wrote in 1944. This is the Fancy Free Ballet of Leonard Bernstein. The composer leads this 1963 recording with the New York Philharmonic.

0: the New York Philharmonic in a 1963 performance of Leonard Bernstein's Fancy Free Ballet. The composer was the conductor. Leonard Bernstein, the American composer, conductor, educator, and so much more, was born on today's date in 1918. We will hear a recording he made with the Vienna Philharmonic in just a moment.
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0: As I said earlier, today on WCLV, we are marking the birthday of Leonard Bernstein, who was born on today's date in 1918. He is considered one of the most important and consequential conductors of the 20th century, especially when it comes to American conductors. He was quite prolific as both a conductor and a composer, and his awards are numerous. He is an Oscar short of an EGOT, and his score to the film On the Waterfront was his only Oscar nomination. Here's a recording he made late in his career in 1989 with the Vienna Philharmonic. This is Bernstein's own arrangement of Beethoven's String Quartet No. 16, Opus 135. Here is the Vienna Philharmonic, led by Leonard Bernstein.

0: the Vienna Philharmonic in a 1989 performance led by Leonard Bernstein. That was Bernstein's own arrangement of the String Quartet No. 16, Opus 135, by Ludwig von Beethoven. Leonard Bernstein, the American composer, conductor, educator, and more, was born on today's date in 1918. Well, thanks for tuning in for Symphony at 7 here on WCLV. On tomorrow's program, you will hear the Symphony in A Minor by Samuel Coleridge Taylor, and we will mark the premiere of Bohuslav Martinu's The Frescoes of Piera della Francesca. Coming up next, it's Performance Today. I'm John Mills. Thanks for listening.
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4: When he was here in the U.S. in 1928, French composer Maurice Ravel picked up a few things. His pal George Gershwin took him to a jazz club in New York one night. And as they listened to the music, Ravel had a question. Why are these cigarettes being offered by the club called Grass? From APM American Public Media, this is Performance Today. I'm Valerie Kaler. Gershwin helped his friend learn about jazz and a few other things. Coming up, pianist Lise de la Salle plays the results of Ravel's trip to New York City, his piano concerto in G. It's on the way later this hour from a concert at the Aspen Festival in Colorado. That whip-smart piano concerto by Ravel coming up in just under 30 minutes. Right now, a bit of solo piano from Lise de la Salle. Sergei Rachmaninoff, famous for his big, brash piano concertos, huge orchestral tone poems, and thundering works for piano, also wrote some sweet little pieces. Here's one. Well, at least it starts sweetly. The Italian Polka by Rachmaninoff, played by pianist Lise de la Salle.

0: That was French pianist Lise de la Salle from her album When Do We Dance? She played an Italian polka written by Russian composer Sergei Rachmaninoff. Lise de la Salle is back later this hour with a French concerto from a concert in America.
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0: From APM American Public Media, this is Performance Today. I'm Valerie Kaler, glad to have you along for today's adventures and discoveries. We're about to hear a work written by a young man with big ambitions, ambitions he would fully realize in his life and in this work. Richard Strauss was the young man, and he made a big splash in conducting circles when he stepped in for conductor Hans von Bülow as soon as the older man resigned. Right around that same time, when he was in his early 20s, Strauss was hard at work as a composer as well. And he was working on some of his biggest pieces, like his tone poem Death and Transfiguration, for example. He was also working on some smaller scale music, including the sonata